Era rock and roll. Well, today it's official, even though the calendar doesn't exactly declare it yet. For all points and purposes, summer is over. Kids are back in the classroom, or they're sneaking out with Marty B.

0: Now, Junior, behave yourself.
1: 1959, Larry Williams right here on the Sunday Matinee. Bad Boy. That would be a song that would be covered a few years later by the Beatles. And a lot of music historians refer to the fact that the Beatles and the British invasion was the resurgence of rock and roll because, well, rock and roll had kind of become pop. It had become mainstream bubblegum pop. And they weren't wrong about that, but they don't exactly get the whole history, and I think it's getting time for me to correct that right here on the Sunday Matinee, because even though Elvis was in the Army, Jerry Lee Lewis had been, well, kind of kicked off the radio because he married his 13-year-old cousin. Chuck Berry was in jail, and Little Richard was preaching. Let's not forget that Fats Domino was still cutting records, and cats like Larry Williams, they were keeping Bad Boy rock and roll alive and well.

0: 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We play them all, Daddy-O.
1: And now, the secrets to love and life with Marty B.
0: Okay, I know you don't want to go to school, but there is an upside, and I already hinted at this. Girls. 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

0: 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Don't do it.
1: Here comes another hour.
0: It's hour number two of the Sunday matinee. Yours truly, Marty B, playing the hits, the flips, and the should-have-been hits. Original era, 1950s. Pre-Beatles, 1960s. Rock and roll. I dig it, Teddy-O.
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0: 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Take it from Marty B.
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2: And now it's time for Marty B's Not Necessarily the News. The news that would have been news if it was news, but it's really not news, so this is not a news alert.
3: So now that Charlie Brown has been expelled from school, what was to become of him as he grew into adulthood?
4: Charlie Brown?

0: girls that got school.
1: I'm still alive. You for me, baby.
0: But speaking of cutting class and skipping school, what do you do? Okay, so you're not in school. Now what? Where can you go? So what do you do? Well, maybe, just maybe, you get your girl to stay home too.

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Her mom's not home. She's there. But she's, well, preoccupied. Interested in someone. I mean, something else.

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1: Your mother sent you here just to get an education.
0: Now I never minded school since the day I was born. But I just can't stand to get up so early in the morning. Mom has no sympathy, she gets me up at 8.
1: That's what you get for staying out late.
2: High school blues.
0: I need an education.
2: High school blues.
0: I'm waiting for vacation.
2: High school blues.
0: I've got me feeling bad while those high school blues are on to drive me mad.

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2: High school blues.
3: I need an education.
2: High school blues.
3: I'm waiting for vacation.
2: High school blues.
3: I've got me feeling bad while those high school blues are enough to drive me mad.
4: Make your own vacation.
2: I got the high school blues.
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0: Number three in our doo-wop corner from 1958, the Baritones.

0: if you missed any part of today's show or you just want to hear this one again, it's easy. 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Oh, Daddy-O.
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I'm there on Sunday afternoons live 1 until 3 Eastern Time. Love an opportunity to meet you, greet you, talk to you about this great music that we have a mutual love and passion for. 1950s pre-Beatles, 1960s rockin' oldies. But you can stop by the Sunday Matinee Radio anytime. You got a song request? Got an idea for a show? Have a special dedication you would like to make? You can leave those in the comments section. I do read them. I'll get those requests and dedications on the air. Or through the private message feature, you can send those directly to me, and I promise you, you will hear back from me. As long as you're on Facebook, don't forget to check out my other page, Doo-Wop and Oldies. That's D-O-O-W-O-P, the letter N, Oldies. Doo-Wop and Oldies. Each and every day, 365 days a year, we post up anything and everything dedicated to the preservation of original era rock and roll. Well, this is it. Summer has unofficially ended, and now we begin. It began for millions of young people across the South back in what people in the North would consider the middle of summer, August. Children headed back to school. And now all across the North and the Northeast, all the schools are open, and young Americans are stretching their minds, learning, absorbing, getting ready to become our future leaders. Or some of them are

This is Joe Niagara. For the next 5 hours, you'll hear hit records on WIBG. From now to 12 midnight, Niagara calls. I put down a wailing pound of sound.

If you're ready, this is the one. At any Joe Niagara record hop, be it Camden Catholic, Roxborough High, Southern High, Collingswood, Bishop Newman, this is the one you do not get enough of. Chuck Berry!

to date what's going on with Charlie Brown as he cuts class and skips school. But right now, we're cutting class with Jerry Lee Lewis.

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2: Oh, it's time to head back to school. 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

0: All right, guys, pay attention. If you plan on actually going to school, I mean showing up for class, well, you know, there are some fringe benefits to going to school. Aside from an education, there are girls. Now, listen, when you show up for school, you won't have a shot if mommy drops you off or you're riding the school bus. So what you need to do is you need to take all that nerd money you've been saving for a microscope or a telescope, and don't do that. Take it down to your local Chevrolet dealer, and I promise you, he's got a set of Hot Wheels just for you. And I promise, when you pull onto your high school campus with a used car from your Chevrolet dealer, the girls are going to look at you and say, okay.
1: Where the sign says Chevrolet, get the Chevrolet, okay.
2: All right now, boys, how about a little dinner music?
3: Okay, Dave, what'll we sing? How about lamb chop hot? I like the hot potato polka. I want lima bean blues.
2: Don't be silly. We're going to sing the What's for Dessert Jello song. Ready, Theodore?
3: Ready.
2: Simon?
4: Ready.
2: Alvin? Alvin?
4: Ready, and here's the Jello.
2: Alvin, over there. All right. One, two.

0: Lincoln and a 46. 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Start rocking, baby. 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Gonna rock all night. Rock all night. Just wait and see. Yeah.
1: Best part of the school day is when it's over. 1958, the one, the only Ricky Nelson right here on the Sunday matinee. And you're cutting class with me.
2: Hey, yeah, bud!
3: 7 times 13 is not 28.
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3: 7 times 4 is 28. Did you ever go to school, stupid?
4: Yes, sir. And I come out the same way.

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1: Okay, cats and gators, clear the living room, kick off the saddle shoes and the blue suedes. It's time.
2: Living room.
3: Suck. Huh?
2: Dig it, daddy-o.
1: Well, I don't know about where you are, but when I was in high school, they always had a back-to-school dance. And so, if you're planning on going, you've got to be up on the latest dances. And I promise you, this is one that's going to happen, Daddy-O. So you need to get ready for it right here, right now, in the living room sock hop, because you want to be cutting edge when you walk out onto that parquet floor in your high school gym to do the bug.

0: 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The Sunday Matinee. Oh, daddy-o.
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3: Any teenagers are as concerned as their parents with the public's conception of today's youth.
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0: Really?
3: This student is wearing an ankle bracelet, dungarees,
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3: This student is wearing an extremely tight skirt,
0: yes,
3: and tight sweater.
0: Is.
3: Open shirt, black jacket, dungarees are mentioned in the code as not proper school attire.

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1: And now it's time for Marty B's Not Necessarily the News. The news that would have been news if it was news, but it's really not news, so this is not a news alert.
2: I told you I would keep you up to date on what was going on with Charlie Brown, the school skipper.

words of Expelled. That is not the Coasters. Joe Tex and the Classmates from 1959. Spinning that one up on the Ace record label. But I've got a funny feeling the Coasters might have had Charlie Brown in mind when they...

you stay right here for Marty B's After School Special, warning you about the dangers of cutting class, skipping school, and dropping out. Coming up in hour number two, we'll talk about what to do when you're skipping school. I mean, after all, what can you do? You gotta be careful where you go. 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

0: submitted for your approval a period of time between January 1, 1960 and December 31st, 1969. 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

Martin. Let's see what's going on in this year of 1964. Do you realize that a family of four needs $125 a week just to get by? Whoa, this inflation is killing us. This news just in, the comedian Lenny Bruce is in trouble.

picture. It's called A Hard Day's Night. It's the funniest, smoothest exploitation movie ever made, say the critics. We have the latest song now by the Tams on Live from the 60s. In answer to your question,

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I'm the real Don Steele, and that's Hey Little Cobra. 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At 10 p.m., East Side, West Side, starring George C. Scott. And then you can catch The Tonight Show. This week, he's from Burbank, usually from New York. This week, Johnny's guests will be Jimmy Stewart and Phyllis Diller. Back to the hits now.

0: just a moment. This is Live from the 60s. And now you return to the year 1964. We've been waiting for you.
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2: Hello, I'm Mr. Red.
3: 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And no one can talk to a horse, of course. That is, of course, unless the horse is

0: the 60s. I'm the real Don Steele. Have I the right? I think I do. It is my show, isn't it? All right, I'm just checking. 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

o'clock five because I'm the real Don Steele and I enjoyed that so much. This is live from the 60s and I want to tell you something. This is a hot night for television. Let's quickly turn on the tube here and catch Ed Sullivan. I understand the Beatles are on tonight.

0: Before I tell you about next week's show and about Jack Carter and the other stars on it, let's take a moment right now for an interesting idea from Pillsbury.
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2: The year is 1965, and you are here.
3: Consolidated Edison said it seems apparent most of New York City will be without power for most of the night.
4: The population bomb was no longer just a threat.
5: Rioting and looting in a small section of the Negro community on the south side of town. Knocking down a blaze far removed from the main riot scene.
4: And he warned, God gave Noah the rainbow sign. No water, the fire next time.

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Now, if you're into ketchup, Hunt's has a couple of brand new products on the market. One is the hickory flavored ketchup. The other is pizza flavored. I can smell it from here. There's a brand new toothpaste out there that claims to offer your family a lifetime of fewer cavities. It's called Q Toothpaste. I wonder how long it'll last. Tom Jones is having a lot of luck with the ladies in his Las Vegas shows. The ladies insist on taking off their undergarments and throwing them up on stage when Tom is performing. So what else?

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Lakers star guard Jerry West is being featured in ChapStick ads. 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

my daddy left home when I was three, and he didn't leave much to Ma and me. Just this old guitar and an empty bottle of booze. Now, I don't blame him because he run and hid, but the meanest thing that he ever did was before he left, he went and named me Sue. Well, he must have thought that it was quite a joke, and it got a lot of laughs from lots of folks. Seems I had to fight my whole life through. Some gal would giggle and I'd get red, and some guy'd laugh and I'd bust his head. 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Well, I grew up quick and I grew up mean. My fists got hard, my wits got keen. Roamed from town to town to hide my shame. But I made me a vow to the moon and stars, I'd search the honky-tonks and bars and kill that man that gave me that awful name.

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Well, I knew that snake was my own sweet dad from a worn-out picture that my mother'd had, and I knew that scar on his cheek and his evil eye. He was big and bent and gray and old, and

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But I busted a chair right across his teeth, and we crashed through the wall and into the street, kicking and a-gouging in the mud and the blood and the beer. I tell you, I've fought tougher men, but I really can't remember when. 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And I know I wouldn't be there to help you along. So I give you that name and I said goodbye. I knew you'd have to get tough or die. 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He said, now you just fought one hell of a fight, and I know you hate me and you got the right to kill me now, and I wouldn't blame you if you do. 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

0: think about him now and then, every time I try and every time I win. 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I still hate that name.
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1: On a hot summer night, would you offer your throat to the wolf with the red roses?
2: Will he offer me his mouth?
1: Yes.
2: Will he offer me his teeth?
1: Yes.
2: Will he offer me his jaws?
1: Yes.
2: Will he offer me his hunger?
1: Yes.
2: Again. Will he offer me his hunger?
1: Yes.
2: And will he starve without me?
1: Yes.
2: Then, does he love me?
1: Yes.
2: Yes.
1: On a hot summer night, would you offer your throat to the wolf with the red roses?
2: Yes.
1: I bet you say that to all the boys.

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1: My pappy said, son, you're going to drive me to drinking if you don't stop driving that hot rod Lincoln.

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By then the taillight was all you could see. Now the fellas ribbed me for being behind, so I thought I'd make the Lincoln unwind. Took my foot off the gas, and man alive, I shoved it on down into overdrive. Wound it up to 110, my speedometer said that I hit top end. 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

0: 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Music like this, and memories like this.
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0: Then, for the next 6 years, blew the music world away. 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
0: Each day we have some weird news, some celebrity news, a lot of fun things we talk about, and quite often some fun guests as well. 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

never been down south too much, I'm gonna tell you a little bit about this so that you understand what I'm talking about. Down there we have a plant that grows out in the woods and the fields. Looks something like a turnip green.

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0: It's Friday. 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Hello, Heidi. How are you?
1: Hello, I'm well. How are you?
0: I'm good. I got the hiccups just now. Hope that goes away. I'm going to work on that. I do have a guest joining me today. Excited to visit with James Murray from Impractical Jokers.
1: I love Murr.
0: How many times do you think we've had him on the show now?
1: Quite a few.
0: I mean,
1: probably.
0: Excessive.
1: Eight, at
0: it's
1: least.
0: It's a lot.
1: Yeah.
0: I love talking to him, though. He's always got stuff going on.
1: Yeah.
0: So I told him last time, like, you don't have to keep writing books just to talk. Just reach out if you want to talk. So this time it's not a book, although we talked about this when it was a book. He wrote a book called Don't Move. Now there's a movie called Don't Move. It hits theaters today, but we had a chance to see it already.
1: We did.
0: It's a scary movie, but it does have some funny parts to it as well. So excited to visit with Mr. Murr from Impractical Jokers, James Murray, on the program on this Friday.

0: Now with today's reason to party, here's my beautiful bride, Heidi Small. It's kind of a somber one today, isn't it?
1: Today is, of course, September 11th.
0: Yeah.
1: It is Patriot Day.
0: It is.
1: And it is National Day of Service.
0: So maybe not a reason to celebrate
1: not
0: today.
1: Not a reason to celebrate, but if you want to maybe give a toast to all the heroes that sacrificed on this horrifying day.
0: Yeah.
1: I sent a list of 18 patriotic cocktails.
0: Nice.
1: So you can choose the one that fits your current mood the best.
0: There you go. And I've got a link to those drinks in the show notes for today at johnandheidishow.com.

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It's the most fun music ever made. 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

0: Now, surveys and studies and such. Ever catch yourself having a full conversation with your dog or your cat, Heidi? Yes, she does all the time.
1: You're far from alone.
0: A new study analyzed 5,072 snippets of everyday audio from 240 people. They found that they spoke to their pets during about 9.2% of the moments when they were observed talking. So that's like almost 10% of the time you're talking to your pet. University of Arizona researchers
1: talk to my pets all the time.
0: Developed a 30-category system to measure everything from pet nicknames and baby talk to commands, questions, and conversations about everyday life. Biggest surprise was how much people deferred. Some barely spoke. Differed, I suppose, probably what that's supposed to be. That makes more sense. Some barely spoke to their animals. Others did it constantly. Researchers say those differences could explain why pet ownership appears to boost well-being for some people more than others. Heidi talks to them
1: all the time.
0: Our dogs look at me and I'm like, what? What do you want?
1: You talk to the dogs.
0: Not anything nice. I'm like, would you get out of my way? Would you move? No, I'm not going to give you food. That's mainly what I'm saying, because Heidi gives them food. Surveys and studies and such on the John and Heidi Show.

0: become United States Marines come from our hometowns to become a part of something greater than themselves. This commitment represents the highest level of steadfast allegiance to the betterment of our communities, our country, and our Marine Corps. The journey will be one of the most challenging, but also one of the most rewarding. The few, the proud, the Marine.
1: Serving the universe.
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0: Now, big screen, little screen. Rob Reiner still being honored in Hollywood. The late actor and director won an Emmy for his role in The Bear months after he and his wife were found dead. So apparently there's several other awards that are on the way as well. That's kind of a cool thing. He had been involved in movies and TV since the 1970s. So that was, again, very, very big piece of Hollywood. A lot of people in Hollywood worked with him on something. Spider-Man Brand New Day took its sixth straight weekend championship over the summer box office, but it came to a close at about $23.3 million over the four-day holiday weekend. So
1: okay,
0: that brings the total to $923 million. So that's pretty good. That's the domestic, by the way. The entire haul estimated to be about $4.7 billion.
1: Wow.
0: So yeah, that's a whole lot. NBC Universal is trying again to reboot a long-running British hit, I'm a Celebrity, Get Me Out of Here. Peacock ordered a U.S. version of the competition series hosted by Traitors Breakouts, Maura Higgins and Rob Rausch. So apparently they started this back in 2003, and then it didn't do very well, so then they tried it again. So this new one, apparently, they're hoping is going to work. We'll see what happens. Big screen, little screen on the John and Heidi Show. It's 2026. 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

0: Heidi, did you know that palm trees are not actually trees, if in a botanical sense anyway? They belong to a different group of flowering plants, and they grow in a unique way without forming traditional wood. So, yeah, when you talk about a palm tree,
1: I did not know that.
0: It's not really a tree. It just kind of looks like a tree. So, we don't know everything, but now we know this. 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

0: Time now for the joke of the day with my beautiful bride, Heidi Small. What do you got for me there, Heidi?
1: I'm going to give you three today because these are all pretty bad.
0: All right.
1: And I kind of feel bad about it.
0: Uh-huh. Not bad enough that you're not going to say them.
1: The first one is, I like to spend every day of as if it's my last, staying in bed and calling for someone to bring me more pudding.
0: Okay. Where's the joke in that?
1: Exactly.
0: It sounds like good advice.
1: What did one hat say to the other?
0: What did it say?
1: Stay here. I'm going on ahead. And what do you call a pony with a sore throat?
0: What do you call
1: a little horse?
0: A little horse. See, those are pretty good.
1: They're pretty bad.
0: Oh, that's the kind of thing
1: those
0: you tell.
1: Those were bad ones.
0: It's the kind of thing you tell somebody when you're trying to get off the phone. Got a quick joke for you. What do you call a whatever that was? All right. That is the joke of the day on the John and Heidi Show. 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
1: I want you to put one hand on the radio.
0: Now, here's another from the Motor City.
1: And the other hand, wherever you feel it should be.
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0: Time now for the scoop of the day. Picky eating may be written into your DNA. A study from 2024, they found twins that had genetics accounted for most fussy eating behavior, while environmental factors explained only a quarter of it. I don't know what that means. Children, as they get older, however, their unique experiences like friendships become increasingly influential in their eating habits. Researchers at University College London say introducing children to a variety of foods early and repeatedly offering healthy options may help broaden their taste. But yes, your child might actually have inherited their "I don't eat that" attitude.
1: Huh.
0: So they're saying that it's built into your DNA. So, yeah, I don't like onions. My father didn't like onions. My grandfather didn't like onions. We just don't like onions. And a vacuum cleaner. My dad liked onions, so that's not accurate. Vacuum cleaner maker Dyson is taking their high-tech approach to a new frontier. So first they were doing vacuums. Then they have like the little hand dryers that you see in bathrooms. Well, now they're going to get in your mouth. The company has launched a $499 camera jet AI-powered electric toothbrush, combines brushing with precision water pick. Would you spend $500 on a toothbrush?
1: No.
0: It uses an endoscopic camera to see between your teeth, then automatically targets those areas with refillable mouthwash as you brush. It uses Wi-Fi and Bluetooth. Users can watch a live view of the brush through their My Dyson app.
1: What?
0: Who's watching themselves brush their... Wait a minute. In selfie society that we live in?
1: Yeah.
0: I bet we're going to see this stuff online.
1: Just go to the dentist
0: regularly.
1: You
0: get an analysis of how thoroughly you cleaned your teeth. The footage is not stored unless users activate recording. The catch, camera jet requires no foaming toothpaste, so the camera remains clear. Dyson plans to sell 2.5 ounce tube of this stuff for $11. So $11 for 2.5 ounces of their toothpaste, $499 for their toothbrush.
1: Yeah, no thank you.
0: Probably
1: I'm good
0: not
1: with what
0: that.
1: I have.
0: But you're going to see some social media people.
1: Oh, yeah.
0: My new thing I got.
1: Oh, yeah.
0: That's, there you go. Scoop of the day on the John and Heidi Show.

0: is all about Coca-Cola with that taste you'd never get tired of.
1: The fighting spirit of the Marine Corps is born of battles won. Battles won within. Over enemies of fear. Enemies of doubt. It's who we are. It's what we do. It's a promise made to you for more than two centuries. A promise of the Marines.
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0: Excited to visit with James Murray, also known as Murr from Impractical Jokers. Always fun to chat with you, sir. Thank you for taking the time to visit.
1: You got it. Thanks for having me on.
0: Tonight is a big night for you in theaters starting tonight. Don't Move. It hits theaters tonight, and I appreciate you guys sending me a screener link. I had a chance to watch it ahead of time. Fantastic job, man.
1: Thanks, man. I appreciate it. Yeah, it's a great date night horror movie. It's about a church group from Chicago that goes on their annual summer camping trip and to the Ozarks, and they wander into the wrong woods, basically. Because in these woods is this kind of terrifying prehistoric arachnid that can sense them and hunt them by the vibration they make whenever they trip through an invisible web. It's spun throughout the forest, and it closes in on them tighter and tighter circles. And it's a pretty pulse-pounding thriller. It's a great creature feature that you'll love.
0: Absolutely. It's based on a true story, right?
1: It is based loosely on a true story. No, it's based on our book, Don't Move, came out a few years ago. That did really well and hit bestseller lists and had a good fan base. So we turned it into a movie. And in the movie, it's starring Lindsay Fonseca, who you'll recognize from every Hallmark movie ever made.
0: Oh, yeah.
1: And the rapper Russ, debut lead role in a movie. And he's fantastically charming and great in the movie. It's got Rob Riggle in it, T-Pain's in it, Tom Cavanaugh, Q from Impractical Jokers in the movie. I have a brief cameo for two lines too.
0: Yeah, you're in the very beginning of the movie. I was like, I know that dude. And it was fun to see Q in there as well. So that's very, very fun. And again, it's not necessarily supposed to be a funny movie, but there's some very funny parts in the movie. It's a, you know, it's a creature feature. It's a scary movie, but there's some good, funny, humorous parts of this as well, which I love.
1: Yeah, you know, the movie starts pretty horrifically, right, with this tragedy that our main character goes through. And then it gets kind of fun and funny, you know, largely because, I mean, Riggle is hysterical, naturally. Tom Cavanaugh is so likable as well. And it just becomes much easier and more likable, a movie. And then when the horror starts again, then it doesn't stop. Then it's relentless, the action, through to the end of the movie to see if they survive and overcome. So it's a really great kind of balance of a movie. The kind of movie I love. I love those kind of horror movies.
0: Absolutely. And we had a chance earlier this week to chat with some of the actors from the movie, and they said they filmed this on location out in the woods, and it was cold, and it was, you know, scary. And when I was watching it, I thought, this has to be on location. There's no way this is like on a green screen in a studio somewhere. So you guys, you did a great job.
1: Thanks, man. Yeah, we filmed it in Kansas City, which is such a great town. And by the way, the movie does come out in theaters nationwide this weekend, and you can get your tickets at don'tmovemovie.com. You can look at the map there of all of America, put your zip code in, see what your closest theater to you is. We just announced that AMC picked up the movie too, so boom, overnight, 100 more cities just got added. Like, we're hoping that Regal will pick it up as well, but it all depends on that first opening weekend.
0: Yeah.
1: So if you have the means, and even cooler, I took all of September off from touring to tour America to pop into movie theaters to surprise audiences.
0: Oh.
1: So I'm literally hitting this weekend, the movie launch weekend, I'm hitting hundreds of screenings across America, all over the place.
0: Nice.
1: And at any point in the movie, the movie will freeze, the lights will come up, I'll walk in, take a picture with everybody, thank them for coming, and walk out. And literally I'm hitting like 30, 40 screenings a day. And the reason for that is because in my mind, if you spend $6 a gallon on gas to drive to the movie theater to see the movie, and you get a babysitter, a puppy sitter, or what have you, and you're spending your hard-earned money to go see the movie in the theaters the way it's meant to be seen,
0: yeah,
1: I want to be there to thank you personally. And we did the same thing with the Joker's movie that came out 6 years ago. I'm doing the same thing with Don't Move, and I promise you, you'll have a great time. You'll laugh, you'll scream, you'll feel emotion in the movie, too. So I would love to be there. Thank you, personally.
0: Well, and I'm going to check it out in the theaters. We had a chance, like I said, to see the screener link, but I watched it on a tiny little screen. So I'm looking forward to seeing it on the big screen this weekend, because this is the type of movie you need to see on a big, big, big screen.
1: Yeah, and the soundtrack is so good. We got an original song from Russ in the movie.

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0: thanks for listening to the John and Heidi Show on a Movie Star Monday. Excited to visit with Courtney Gaines. We know Courtney from so many movies, and many of them are my favorite movies. We know you from Children of the Corn. I got to mention this one. I didn't tell you about this one ahead of time because I wanted to get your reaction to it. The Burbs is one of our favorite movies of all time, Courtney.
1: Yeah, when I started doing conventions about 15 years ago, I found out that The Burbs got just a huge cult following. Like, Children of the Corn and The Burbs are my two biggest things I sign at shows.
0: And when I did an interview not too long ago with Corey Feldman, I had mentioned The Burbs, and he goes, man, a lot of people love that movie. And they do. It's just such a fun movie, and it didn't get nearly as much exposure as it should have gotten.
1: No, that's why I said, it was one of those things that's become a cult classic. It was really, without the VHS and DVD, it would have never grown to be what it is.
0: And when you think about it, it's Tom Hanks, and, you know, we've got Carrie Fisher, and, I mean, just the cast, this amazing cast, and there are still people that will go, what is this movie? I've never heard of it. So do yourself a favor, folks. Watch The Burbs.
1: It's a fun movie.
0: And you're still doing movies, and you're still doing music, which I think is pretty cool as well. We're going to talk about the music in a second, but we're sneaking up on Halloween. And like I said, people know you for some of these other movies that they watch every year right before Halloween, Children of the Corn and The Burbs and things like that. But you've got this new film that you're a part of. Let's talk about this one that's coming out right now.
1: Right. So it's called The Barn Part 3. The director, a guy named Justin Seaman, this is 10 years he's been doing this trilogy. It's a very low, low budget, independent horror project that has a real fan base at this point, though. And this one, The Barn 3, was his biggest endeavor financially and such. And it is just absolutely killing it in the horror film festival circuit. It's literally in a festival every week for like 2 months. And it's culminating in two huge festivals, one called Fright Fest in the UK, which is massive. It's one of the biggest. And then Sitges Film Festival in Spain, which is the biggest sci-fi horror festival in Europe. So it's absolutely killing it. And I think it just came out. I just saw something on IMDb today. I think it's just got released in the UK. So it's finally getting out there on a release as well, which is cool.
0: Very cool. I'm going to have to look for that. I've not seen The Barn 1 or 2, so I'm going to have to watch those before I watch The Barn 3. But I did watch the trailer for this one, and it's funny, but it's scary, but it's my kind of movie. And you do a good job of picking movies that are just awesome movies.
1: Honestly, I've gotten lucky a lot of the times, especially my 80s run. I did a lot of independent films that got picked up by studios. It was just right place, right time in 80s teen cinema history. It wasn't like I was so shrewd choosing them. I was just happy to have work.
0: Well, and when you think about some of the biggest films of all time, you had a chance to be part of Back to the Future. Again, you were on the dance floor with McFly, a small role in a huge movie, though.
1: Yeah, I mean, well, one of the hugest trilogies of all time. So, yeah, it just to have any part in Back to the Future, to me, is an amazing thing. And so many people are in that movie that were people I was kind of coming up with at the same time and worked with later, like people like Billy Zane and J.J. Cohen. But I'd worked with Crispin Glover. The first thing I ever did was a little AFI film, which is the American Film Institute in California. And it's called, they ended up making, three people have done the role he did. Big people, Sean Penn, him, and they call it the Beaver Trilogies now. He still says it's the best thing he ever did. But I have to tell the story because it's just crazy. So I'm rehearsing. The first thing I've ever done, the guy's like, okay, you're kid smoking in the boys' room. I'm like, okay, and we're talking to this guy, and the door opens. And there's Crispin Glover dressed like Olivia Newton-John in Grease in that black outfit.
0: Now I got to see this. I've never heard of this movie. What is it called?
1: Oh, yeah. And he's just like, doing the Crispin, like, hey, guys, how's it going? And I'm just like, who is this guy? This guy's an amazing actor. And then, we went on to become, we've been friends over the years and worked on a few things together. But when, got Back to the Future, he went right to my trailer and I was like, hey, man, glad you're here. So it was, like, really good because I knew, I felt comfortable pushing him around and kicking him in the butt and things like that because I already knew that kind of actor he was, So
0: I love that. Great. Well, in addition to acting, you're also a musician and you've got a new rock album that's coming out right now as well. Let's talk about that. First of all, how long have you been doing music?
1: I've been writing since I was like 15. I had bands in L.A. When the whole 80s scene was happening in L.A. on the Strip, I had an acoustic band called The Gathering. That we were doing the coffee house scene. So it's a totally different thing, And then I had a band called Ripple Street for a long time. And then when I left LA and moved to Savannah, Georgia in 2018. And then when the pandemic hit 2020, I was just like, the unfinished business for me is to get out my music. So yeah. I've just been on a tear ever since then.
0: Well, I am going to throw a link to your music and also to the new movie, The Barn 3. It's all in the show notes for today at johnandheidishow.com. Our guest today for this Movie Star Monday, Courtney Gaines.
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4: In our last very exciting episode, after finally being released from a dark, dank dungeon and completely unharmed by his experience, the wonderful white-winged warrior discovered that the police commissioner of Midland City was home in bed with a bad cold.
5: What he needs is a couple days in a dark, damp, dank dungeon.
4: Well, anyway,
5: really fix him up.
4: A strange phone call triggered a new adventure for the fantastic feathered fighter.
5: Hello, this is the commissioner's office.
6: Hello, this is the commissioner.
5: No, this is the winged warrior. The commissioner's home in bed with a very bad cold.
6: I know, this...
5: Well, it appears that a phone call has triggered a new adventure.
6: Why did you hang up on me?
5: Who's calling, please?
6: This is the commissioner.
5: No, this is the wonderful white winged...
6: Listen to me.
5: Well... It appears that a phone call has triggered a new adventure for the second time. Hello? Boy, this is going to be some big adventure.
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5: How do you do? I am the wonderful white-winged weekend warrior.
7: Uh-huh.
5: And I would like to borrow your window to hurl a challenge.
7: Sure. 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
5: Thank you.
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5: I certainly appreciate this.
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0: Time now for the movie quote of the day. I think you're going to get this from 1986. I know you've seen this movie. Game over, man. 1986. I'll tell you who said it. Bill Paxton.
1: Independence Day.
0: No, it was Aliens. Yeah.
1: Oh.
0: Aliens. So Bill Paxton said, game over,
1: man. I didn't see Aliens.
0: You didn't see that?
1: No.
0: Oh, I thought you saw that. Well, that's probably why you didn't get that one.
1: Yeah.
0: All right. I'm so sorry.
1: And I was thinking of Bill Pullman when you said Bill Paxton.
0: Well, I wasn't going to point it out, but that's easy. Everybody pointed Heidi and laugh. All right. Movie quote of the day on the John.

0: Time now for the question of the day. This is for you, Heidi. If you're average, you do this 22 times during your commute to work. What is it? 22 times.
1: Oh.
0: During a commute to work.
1: Look in your rearview mirror.
0: No, talk to yourself. And I'll bet Heidi is way above average.
1: I'm way above average.
0: She talks to herself all the time. Her desk is now around the corner from me, so she'll be in there muttering some nonsense. And I'm like, are you talking to me? She's like, no, I'm just talking to myself. I'm like, okay. I don't know what that was, but I don't agree.
1: I talk to myself all the time.
0: A lot.
1: Yeah. I just happen to enjoy intelligent conversation.
0: I set you up for that because I knew you wanted to say that. That is your question of the day on the John and Heidi Show. 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

0: Time now for something special with Heidi Small. What you got for me there, Heidi?
1: It's a sad day.
0: Oh,
1: I have the very final episode, the TV show that has not been seen or is not remembered. Yeah. So it's the very last one.
0: Well, that's one of many sad things.
1: And
0: about
1: this one is called Crossroad Avenger. It was from 1953.
0: Yeah.
1: This was a Western about a mysterious figure who calls himself the Tucson Kid. He wanders from small town, dispensing justice. But he isn't a sheriff or a gun for hire. He works for an insurance company and investigates claims before he authorizes payment.
0: That's ridiculous. I wonder why that one didn't work out. Is that just the dumbest thing ever?
1: I know.
0: Thought that was a good idea.
1: Somebody's like, this,
0: you know,
1: this
0: need
1: is
0: to do.
1: Gonna do well.
0: What we need to do. Yeah. That is something special with Heidi Small. 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

0: Are you looking for those lost classic hits from the past? Well, just open your window and yell.
1: I want hit wonders!
0: Dan Sweeney's One Hit Wonders features the greatest one-and-done hits. 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

0: Time now for the list. I'm excited for these. We did some yesterday. We're going to do the rest today. They're all in the show notes today. These are the old lady memes. Apparently, this was inspired by the old lady from the show Widow's Bay. I don't know what that is, okay. But they're all fun. It says, for a while, everybody was just going around saying, what's up, to each other.
1: Right.
0: For no reason.
1: Right. I remember that.
0: Remember that?
1: A
0: Bud Light commercial or something? Another one. We would answer the phone not knowing who was calling. Yeah, because like we didn't have any way to know.
1: Came along.
0: Yeah, I remember when that became a thing. Then you're like, it's grandma. Should we answer? We used to say BRB and G2G because we would leave the internet for a while. I don't remember doing those.
1: I don't remember that.
0: Yeah, you'd literally slapped a bracelet right onto your wrist. Sometimes it would hurt.
1: Yeah, oh, the slap bracelets. I remember those.
0: We never drank water at school unless it was from a communal fountain, and there were no disposable cups to keep it hygienic. It was always lukewarm, and it tasted slightly metallic.
1: And you had about 2 seconds, and there was a line of people behind
0: Move
1: you.
0: Move on, man.
1: And then you had to rush back to PE to protect your life against dodgeball.
0: Every house had an electric knife that you'd plug into the wall, but it was only taken out on holidays.
1: Thanksgiving.
0: I remember that.
1: Yep.
0: And if you fell asleep with the TV on, you'd wake up to static because TV just ended.
1: It did.
0: It was like, come back tomorrow, kid.
1: It did.
0: I love all of these. They're all in the show notes for today at johnandheidishow.com. Here's

0: Hello, I'm Wink Martindale, inviting you to join me as we explore the history of rock and roll.
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0: We always like to wrap things up around here with good news, and I think this is good news. Take a listen to this story, Heidi. A coyote or a coyote, depending on how you want to say it,
1: okay,
0: with a swollen face, needed help. An entire community refused to give up on her. For nearly a year, a coyote with an extremely swollen face was wandering around a Southern California neighborhood. The people who saw her simply couldn't look the other way. First of all, they named her Wendy, and Barbara Perrin's son spotted this coyote, called his mom because he knew that she would want to help. She rescues cats and dogs through a nonprofit called Saving Grace LA. Aww. Soon discovered that Wendy had been living with this mysterious face swelled up for about a year. So it's kind of a bizarre thing. There's photos you can see on the internet here. Neighbors have been watching her and trying to find ways to make her life a little easier.
1: Aww, poor baby.
0: A newspaper delivery boy would even text pictures of this coyote to tell other people if he could leave some scraps out and some water. People really cared about Wendy, which was amazing to see. After weeks of people working together, Wendy was finally rescued and is now at a place called the Wildlife Care of Southern California, given some antibiotics and medicine and food and a comfortable place to rest. The cause of the swollen face is still unknown. Some neighbors think maybe she was hit by a car, but there's others thinking that maybe it was just a serious infection from something else. But they say, I think Wendy is a testament to many people caring and wanting to help and reaching out. So the thing that's really cool is now this animal is in much better care and is healing up. And it looks like she's getting better. The face swelling is down quite a bit. But at one point, the face was swelled up so much, one of the eyes was almost completely closed. So if you'd like to see all of the details there, I've got a link to it in the show notes for today at johnandheidishow.com. Time to say goodbye, Heidi.
1: Goodbye, Heidi.
0: Goodbye, everybody. Have a great day. Thank you for listening to the John and Heidi Show. 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
0: Each day we have some weird news, some celebrity news, a lot of fun things we talk about, and quite often some fun guests as well. Also, we'll have some giveaways and, of course, great music from the 50s, 60s, and 70s every morning right here on NorthCoastGreatestHits.com.

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0: I'm Wick Martindale, inviting you to join me as we explore the history of rock and roll. Each episode showcases another facet of rock and pop history and comes complete with the stories behind your favorite songs and stars, plus comments from the stars themselves. Now, just when can you hear the history of rock and roll?
1: Saturday, 10 a.m. to noon Eastern. 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
0: No, not that kind of drive-in, Daddy-O. It's real gone original era rock and roll from the 1950s, early 1960s. We play the hits, the flips, and the should-have-been hits. Even concession announcements. 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
0: 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Remember cruising Lake Erie on the good time? 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Are you reeling in? 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